0: When it comes to a gun suicide attempt, all it takes is a moment.
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2: In a high fly ball center field, drifting back, Rafaela, he's got a beat on it, settles under it and makes a two-handed catch. Wells is out on one pitch. Sonny Gray has just cruised here in this game. He's not allowed a hit, and the only base runner, a two-out walk to Ahmed Rosario in the fifth.
3: And the Yankees, they're trying different things. They're trying to sneak attack him on the first pitch, those leading the quick outs. They're trying to go deep. And he's just finding that masterful pitch in the sequence to really get the out. So, I don't know, they have to try something else, lay down a bunt, just mix it up. Because when all is said and done, you know, they're still in this game.
2: Caballero digs in right side. Here's the pitch. And that's in for a strike. Gray, who works off the first base edge of the pitching rubber, says yes and fires. That one inside, did it hit him? No, it did not. It got all the way to the backstop. Or did it get a piece of the bat? What do you got, Adam Hammery?
3: I mean, it shaved his jersey right at the letters, too. I mean, so he tried to coil his body in, turn his shoulders hunched in, and
2: yeah, that got a piece of the bat. So it's 0-2. So Gray catches a bit of a break. Right-hander delivers. And down and away, it missed. He went with the sweeper that time. One out, base is empty. We're in the top of the six, 2-0 Red Sox. Here's the pitch. And that misses. And now 2-2. So Gray hasn't allowed a hit. I'm just monitoring that pitch count. The most he's thrown this year is 93. I'm sure they'll give him a little latitude, but I wouldn't expect a ton over 100. 2-2. Swing and a grounder to third. Durbin gobbles it up. Throws to first in time. Good stretch by Contreras. Two away.
3: And often that pitch count gets a little too high with Gray. It kind of definitely brings some diminishing returns. But right now he is cruising along. He's getting enough quick outs. Got a good rhythm. And certainly nothing else will set up the bullpen well if he doesn't finish it himself.
2: Two down, bases empty. It'll bring up Jazz Chisholm Jr. One hit in this game for both teams combined. The pitch. And that one, a cutter in for a strike, and it's nothing and one. Chisholm turning around saying something to Adam Hammery, who I think has been really good here tonight. Infield shifted to play Jazz to pull. Here's the 0-1. Swing and a miss. Big swing. He went with the sinker, and Chisholm came up empty.
3: Yeah, I mean, he's got Chisholm in complete knots. I mean, he's throwing a lot of curveballs, and he's going with that nasty two-seamer that comes back. Chisholm doesn't know what to look for right now.
2: Two outs, bases clear. Gray, the 0-2. And that one is in the dirt.
3: What a balanced attack. Sweeper, sinker, cutter, four-seamer. Curveball, you know, he's throwing in very, you know, nothing more than 26%, 25%. He just mixes it up truly.
2: Chisholm back in straightaway stance left side. The 1-2 off the outside edge and a challenge.
4: Catcher is challenging the previous pitch.
2: So ABS challenge right there from Wong, and it's a ball.
4: Pitch is confirmed, it is a ball. Boston has one challenge remaining.

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10: Well, we go to the eighth from Fenway Park. John Ciambi and Doug Glanville. It's Sunday Night Baseball on ESPN Radio. And big Spencer Jones climbs in on the left side. 2-0 Boston, the pitch. And a check swing and a called strike. Sonny Gray has not allowed a hit here tonight. He just threw his 92nd pitch, so he's got to figure out a way to get six more outs to make history. But Boston as well trying for a four-game sweep of the Yankees. Here comes the 0-1. And that's in there for a strike, nothing in two.
11: And it goes to the curveball there, outer third. Just a nice location.
10: The 0-2. Check swing. Did he go? No swing, says third base umpire Clint Vondrak. The last no-hitter in the majors earlier this season, May 25th, a combined no-hitter for the Astros, Tatsuya Imai, started it, combined with Okert and Santa against the Rangers. The 1-2. Swing and a miss. Struck him out. Jones is gone, and that's nine punch-outs for Sonny Gray.
11: Well, he's gotten Jones three different times using every kind of pitch. Loved the curveball on him and is able to get him to chase down in the zone. He's cut it, thrown a sweeper, but the theme has been spin.
10: The last single pitcher no-hitter in the majors, August 2nd, 2024, Blake Snell. And he did it for the Giants against the Reds. Here comes the pitch. And that's in for a strike.
11: I mean, that whole collective no-hitter is always interesting. But there's something special about one pitcher going nine innings.
10: No doubt, especially today. Yeah. It just does not happen very frequently. Gray, the 0-1. Ground ball, base hit up the middle, and Rosario breaks up the no-no with one out here in the eighth. And now Sonny Gray is going to get a whale of an ovation. They rise to their feet here at Fenway. And Gray goes and wanders on the backside of the mound. He gets a new baseball. And Chad Tracy out of the dugout. 97 pitches for Sonny Gray. They gather on the mound, the entire infield patting him on the backside of the shoulder. Tracy, the manager, takes the baseball, and here comes Gray off the field. Sonny Gray goes to his cap, acknowledges the fans as they give him a standing O, and now takes his cap off and tips his cap to this full house at Fenway Park. What an effort by the 36-year-old from Smyrna, Tennessee. Call to the bullpen. 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And with one out here in the eighth, the Yankees with a man aboard. Red Sox lead 2-0. 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
10: Well, the new pitcher will be the right-hander, big guy, 6'8", 225 from Colombia, Tyron Guerrero, as he takes over. And Guerrero replacing Sonny Gray was magnificent here tonight. Oswaldo Cabrera, the pitch. And a switch hitter batting left takes inside. That sinker missed at 98, ball one. Red Sox 2-0, top eight. Man at first, the pitch. Swing and a foul straight back. Guerrero on the season, Dougie, 0-1, a 3.46 ERA. 14 appearances. He's got 19 strikeouts and one walk in 13 innings.
11: A big sinker, slider.
10: The 1-1. Fouled away. What'd you think of Sonny Gray here tonight?
11: I mean, just a clinic, really, just on how to be efficient, how to read the hitters, in-game adjustments, change speeds, change shapes, not give in. I mean, he just had everything going with all the moxie that he comes with.
10: The 1-2. Fouled back. That one at an even 100 from the big righty.
11: I'm also seeing this, I think Spencer Jones, 2,000 strikeout of his career. So just put that in his cap, too. So he is rolling on a fantastic career thus far.
10: Here's the pitch. Upstairs outside. Cabrera getting the start at third base. He has struck out and grounded out. The 2-2. Swing and a bouncer to the right side. Siegler to second for one. Bobbled at second. Safe at first on the return as Cheng had trouble getting it out of his glove. That was a tailor-made double play ground ball.
11: Yeah, it really was. A nice job. Siegler throws it. Perfect throw, but in the transition, as Cheng catches it a little bit on that right field side high, he tried to turn his body towards first base, and when he tried to rotate, his upper body couldn't get the ball out of the glove, and that hesitation cost him the double play.
10: So two down, and now it's Cabrera at first. The pitch to Austin Wells is in for a strike. Wells in this one has flied out twice. He's 2 for his last 29.
11: And in this series so far, I've just seen a lot of high pop-ups. He's, you know, seem to be hitting it pretty well. It's just straight up.
10: The 0-1 is down and in.
11: I mean, just another dude throwing 100. I mean, Guerrero, 101 sink. I mean, just flames.
10: Here's a swing and a liner to center field. And a catch is made by Rafaela. Wells retired. The Yankees leave a man. We'll go to the bottom of the eighth. It's Boston 2 and New York nothing. 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
0: For decades, the prevailing wisdom for someone who's had a heart attack has been to put them on beta blockers for the rest of their life. But new research suggests that might not be necessary, and that the benefits of these medications probably taper off after a year or two. On the whole, and for the average person, beta blockers are very safe and very effective. But, as with any medication, they can come with a cost. A financial one, and also potential side effects. We're talking about things like fatigue, dizziness, dry mouth, dry eyes. I want to be clear when I say that you absolutely should talk to your doctor before starting or stopping any medication. Point is, if you're years out from a heart attack and you're in otherwise good health, you might want to ask your doctor about discontinuing beta blockers. You want to, of course, keep up a healthy lifestyle, diet, exercise, and sleep. I'm Dr. Sanjay Gupta, helping you live a better life.
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2: We go to the ninth, and from Fenway Park in Boston, it's the Red Sox 2 and the Yankees nothing. Two runs, two hits, no errors for Boston. 0-1-1 for the Yankees as Chapman is ready to work. Jose Caballero in on the right side. Here's the pitch. And a fastball right through there at 97 for strike one. Caballero has grounded to third both times here tonight. Jared Duran stays in the game in left field. The 0-1. Swing and a line drive out towards left center field. That's a base hit. So Caballero comes up with the knock. And with a leadoff single, it brings the tying run to the plate in the form of Anthony Volpe.
3: Well, in some ways, Volpe coming in to get the right-handed bat. Maybe a advantageous advantage from the standpoint of Jazz Chisholm no longer in this slot. Left on left would be a little bit tougher with Chapman.
2: Chapman fires and Volpe takes low for a ball. Yeah, Jazz Chisholm ejected earlier in this game after striking out swinging. His beef was the fact that no appeal was asked for at third base on a check swing. The 1-0. And that one misses. So now 2-0. Chapman ready. Kicks and fires. On the ground. Foul of third. Just foul. So 2-1. Volpe hitting 255, a homer and 13 knocked in. Yankees with just two hits tonight. There's only been four total hits in the game. Right-hand hitter waits. Chapman deals. There goes the runner. The pitch is low. Throw to second. And it's too late. And a stolen base for Caballero.
3: This is something Yankees do really well, leading the league in stolen bases. And they're also number one home run rate, so they do both things well. Caballero's brought over for this speed, led the league in the past, and puts himself in the scoring position, takes away the double play.
2: So a man into scoring position, 3-1, the pitch. And that misses for ball four. And now there's two aboard and nobody out. So Chapman into the game and immediately into a jam.
3: Well, you look at how the Red Sox would have scripted this game up. You're saying, okay, Gray goes quality start, deep, hands it almost directly to Chapman. Just a little one stop in there. But then he has all these lane of lefties that they had stacked.
2: That's right.
3: They were trying to beat the starter, right? All the lefties against Gray. And now this is what Chapman is facing, but it's not going well so far.
2: Pitch to Rice. That misses inside. As Rice lurched out of the way. Two on, nobody out. Boston 2, New York nothing. In the ninth, the pitch. And that's too low.
3: He tried to go with the slider, not locating the fastball, and ended up bouncing that.
2: And now a little meeting on the mound. It was Contreras who first raced out to the hill. Wong followed. And then Durbin, Cheng, and Siegler. So a little meeting on the mound to just slow it down. For the veteran closer, 38 years old from Cuba, former Yankee, an eight-time All-Star.
3: And sometimes it's just getting perspective. I mean, he's a strikeout pitcher throughout his career, but he gets a ground ball here, double play. All of a sudden, you know, you're one out away. So you can still just make that key pitch and still be able to change the outcome.
2: Here comes the 2-0. And that one misses low.
3: And remember, the Red Sox have no challenges, and so they can't really do anything of changing the leverage if something is debatable. So that's what's the position they've been put in.
2: Yeah, not a small thing. The 3-0. Through there for a strike to Ben Rice. Rice has flied to left, flied to right, and grounded to second. He's got Caballero, the runner, at second. Volpe, the runner, at first. Nobody out. 2-0 Boston in the ninth. Here comes the 3-1. Swing and a high fly ball out towards right center. Abreu to his right. Circles and makes the catch. And his throw will come into second. It gets away. And that one keeps rolling. And here comes the runner, Caballero. He scores all the way from second. Down to third goes Volpe. And the Yankees have gotten the run. And the tying run is 90 feet away.
3: Well, this was a disaster on Abreu's part. He was kind of drifting, didn't get behind the ball, kind of stutter-stepping, jumps for it, and then when he throws it in, he completely overthrows Siegler and completely offline at the same time. I mean, it split third base and home. It was thrown to no man's land and rolls away. So even with the backup, they could not chase it down, rolls to the backstop, and just great base running by Volpe because he went... He kind of tagged, saw the throw, adjusted, went to second, and then kept going to third as the ball got away. So he circled it, and Chapman, who was backing up, didn't even get anywhere near there in time.
2: It's amazing, though, to overthrow the cutoff guy, and then the ball is in this no-man's spot where, I mean, Volpe was able to take two bases, and so... was Caballero.
3: Yeah, I mean, his throw was, you know, that's one of those you just bounce it in there, you know, just keep everything intact. You know, you always used to learn from Jimmy Pearsall, my alpha coach, you know, if you're going to miss, miss low so they can keep it in front. And he was offline and in the air.
2: Yep.
3: And it cost him multiple bases.
2: Now the infield in, it's Paul Goldschmidt. Chapman, veteran against veteran, fires. Swing and a foul straight back. Goldschmidt having a Paul Goldschmidt type of year. 291, 14 homers, a 353 on base, slugging 552. And at 38 years old, not looking that age. Chapman, the 0-1. Swing and a miss. Actually, he might have foul tipped it into the mitt of the catcher, Wong.
3: And that was a 100-mile-an-hour sinker. I mean, Chapman just said, okay, fielding independent pitching right now. I'm just throwing it right by you.
2: 0-2, here comes. Bouncer to short. Coming home with it. The throw, tag, save! And we are tied. Volpe gets his hand in. The bouncer to Chang. And he just couldn't unload it quickly enough. And Volpe got his hand underneath Wong, and it is 2-2.
3: Yeah, I mean, the thing is, Wong was kind of in front of the plate. He catches the ball and drops his foot down, but not in time. Volpe slides feet first, reaches with his left hand as he goes by, and slides to that outside part of the plate and clearly gets his hand in, even with Wong having his shin guard kind of over the plate.
2: And now here's Bellinger, the pitch. Pop foul out of play off to the left. What a turn of events. We go from a possible no-hitter to the Red Sox coughing up the lead, and the Yankees have tied it at 2. The 0-1. Dribbled foul, first base side. Contreras will pick it up. And now nothing in 2 on Cody Bellinger, who's hitless in 3 trips.
3: And the thing about Chang, you know, making that throw to the plate, it's a high chopper. It was close play, so you can go for it maybe as the home team, but a chopper that you're not getting your momentum forward. You have to wait for the ball. and pretty fast runner in Volpe, so took a chance and did not win that one.
2: Here's the 0-2. And that one misses. Goldschmidt, the runner at first. There's one out.

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1: Yeah, out above the 379 marker out there. So the Yankees have scored twice and tied this game. It's 2-2 in the ninth. And now it's Schumann to hit. The pitch. Swing and a miss.
2: Goldschmidt throughout his career has been a really good base runner, and he hasn't had to have blazing speed, but he could steal some bases. He was definitely a smart base runner.
1: Here comes the 0-1, a little bit high.
2: And right now Chapman is doing a slide step, a real modified leg kick to keep Goldschmidt right where he is. Definitely aware of his base stealing skills.
1: The 1-1, fouled off. By the way, apropos of nothing, it was Max Schumann who gave Nick Kurtz the nickname the Big Amish.
2: Yeah, it's always good to get naming credit. I appreciate that.
1: Yeah. Tim Raines gave Randy Johnson the Big Unit.
2: I like it.
1: Mm-hmm.
2: Good people.
1: The 1-2, swing and a miss, struck him out. And Chapman able to get Schumann, but the Yankees score twice, and we go to the bottom of the ninth. It's a 2-2 game at Fenway. The Yankees and the Red Sox. 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
1: Back here at Fenway, David Bednar, through just 12 pitches, is back out there. I'll give you the defense in just a moment. Here's Wilson Contreras. Bednar fires. And that pitch misses low. Ahmed Rosario takes over in left field. Max Schumann is the new center fielder, and Bellinger moves from left to right.

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13: Few people now have asked me about a TikTok trend that they've come across. It's called 75 Hard. The challenge was created by entrepreneur and author Andy Frisella, who calls it a, quote, transformative mental toughness program and an Ironman for your brain. So here's what it entails. Eat a structured diet with no alcohol, drink a gallon of water, read 10 pages of nonfiction, take a progress photo, and complete 2 45-minute workouts, one of them outdoors, every day for 75 days. Quite a challenge. We asked CNN fitness contributor Dana Santis about this, who reminded us that sustainable fitness isn't about punishment or proving discipline through extremes. It's about building habits that integrate into your lifestyle in a way that feels supportive and repeatable. If you ask me, that's going to be the key to long-term success. I'm Dr. Sanjay Gupta, helping you live a better life.
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17: I'm John Ryder in golf. A terrific finish in the final round of the Travelers Championship in Connecticut. And it will be decided in a playoff.
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17: 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Made it! And a fist pump from Scottie Scheffler. And we're coming back on Monday. He and Victor Hovland finish at 21.

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16: The Red Sox go for the sweep of the Yankees on Sunday Night Baseball.
17: Swing and a liner into center field. Sinking base hit. Jones up with it on the bounce. One run is in. Contreras dives in. And Durbin delivers.
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18: They ship away the two longest tenured Hornets. Clearly, they're going all in on Knipple and Brandon Miller. I like Grayson Allen. I like Royce O'Neal. These are veteran guys. But I thought you had a pretty proven veteran in Miles Bridges.
16: Not one. Not two, not three.
19: It's on! No! And history is going to be made in a game that will not end.
16: 72 holes isn't enough for a Travelers Championship.
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21: 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And a fist pump from Scottie Scheffler. And we're coming back on Monday.
16: Plus, Philly's finest wins the race to 30.
22: Swung on. Hit high in the air. Right center field. Pretty deep. Ewing back. Track. Wall. Gone. Number 30. Puts the Phillies on top.
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16: Round of 32 now underway as the tournament continues to be whittled. 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
14: 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Sinking base hit. Jones up with it on the bounce. One run is in. 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
15: They ship away the two longest tenured Hornets. Clearly, they're going all in on Knipple and Brandon Miller. I like Grayson Allen. I like Royce O'Neal. These are veteran guys. But I thought you had a pretty proven veteran in Miles Bridges.
13: Not one. Not two, not three.
16: Six runs. No! And history is going to be made in a game that will not end.
13: 72 holes isn't enough for a Travelers Championship.
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18: 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And a fist pump from Scotty Scheffler. And we're coming back on Monday.
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19: Swung on. Hit high in the air. Right center field. Pretty deep. Ewing back. 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
13: Round of 32, now underway as the tournament continues to be whittled. 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We're heading into a big week for America. Of course, the World Cup continuing, but there's also, birthday number 250 coming up this week. And what's more American than a good old Red Sox-Yankees rivalry? That's what we had this weekend, including the finale on Sunday Night Baseball at Fenway.

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9: Swing and a liner into center field. Sinking base hit. Jones up and on the bounce. One run is in. Contreras dives in. And Durbin delivers.
8: The offseason reshuffle continues.
10: They ship away the two longest tenured Hornets. Clearly, they're going all in on Knipple and Brandon Miller. I like Grayson Allen. I like Royce O'Neal. These are veteran guys. But I thought you had a pretty proven veteran in Miles Bridges.
8: Not one. Not two, not three.
11: And history is going to be made in a game that will not end.
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13: 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Made it! And a fist pump from Scotty Scheffler. And we're coming back on Monday.
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14: 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Pretty deep. 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
8: Round of 32 now underway as the tournament continues to be whittled. That's straight ahead. SportsCenter All Night, ESPN Radio, ESPN app, Sirius XM Channel 80. We're heading into a big week for America. Of course, the World Cup continuing, but there's also, birthday number 250 coming up this week. And what's more American than a good old Red Sox-Yankees rivalry? That's what we had this weekend, including the finale on Sunday Night Baseball. At Fenway, we saw the first scoring of the game in the fourth.
9: The pitch. Swing and a liner into center field. Sinking base hit. Jones up with it on the bounce. One run is in. Contreras dives in. And Durbin delivers. It's a two-run single. And here in the bottom of the fourth, the Red Sox have the lead. Caleb Durbin comes through.
8: Red Sox getting some offense for their starter, Sonny Gray, who was dealing.
9: No balls, two strikes. Gray is ready. And pauses. Now delivers. There, got him looking. He lifted the leg and then kept it up there, kind of like what you see from some of the Japanese pitchers, and then fired a strike right through there and froze Dominguez. 12 up, 12 down. We're midway in the fourth. Here comes a 2-2. Check swing and a ball in the dirt. Did he go? Yes, he did. Chisholm is upset that they didn't ask third base umpire Clint Vondrak

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8: Swing and a liner into center field. Sinking base hit. Jones up with it on the bounce. One run is in. Contreras dives in. And Durbin delivers.
7: The offseason reshuffle continues.
9: They ship away the two longest tenured Hornets. Clearly, they're going all in on Knipple and Brandon Miller. I like Grayson Allen. I like Royce O'Neal. These are veteran guys. But I thought you had a pretty proven veteran in Miles Bridges.
7: Not one. Not two, not three.
10: Six run! No! And history is going to be made in a game that will not end.
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7: Crown of 32 now underway as the tournament continues to be whittled. That's straight ahead. SportsCenter All Night, ESPN Radio, ESPN app, Sirius XM Channel 80. We're heading into a big week for America. Of course, the World Cup continuing, but there's also, birthday number 250 coming up this week. And what's more American than a good old Red Sox-Yankees rivalry? That's what we had this weekend, including the finale on Sunday Night Baseball. At Fenway, we saw the first scoring of the game in the fourth.
8: The pitch. Swing and a liner into center field. Sinking base hit. Jones up with it on the bounce. One run is in. Contreras dives in. And Durbin delivers. It's a two-run single. And here in the bottom of the fourth, the Red Sox have the lead. Caleb Durbin comes through.
7: Red Sox getting some offense for their starter, Sonny Gray, who was dealing.
8: No balls, two strikes. Gray is ready. And pauses. Now delivers. In there. Got him looking. He lifted the leg and then kept it up there, kind of like what you see from some of the Japanese pitchers, and then fired a strike right through there and froze Dominguez. 12 up, 12 down, or midway in the fourth. Here comes the 2-2. Check swing and a ball in the dirt. Did he go? Yes, he did. Chisholm is upset that they didn't ask third base umpire Clint Vondrak, but he is not going to like the outcome. It's a strikeout.
7: Sonny Gray with a no-hitter through six at that point, as you heard. Chisholm didn't like the call. And by the way, he was ultimately tossed there. Sonny Gray still in the game, though.
8: Gray, the 1-2. Swing and a miss. Struck him out. Sonny Gray, seventh shutout, no-hit innings.
7: He would lose the no-hitter in the eighth. Not only that, Boston couldn't hand Sonny Gray the win because of what happened in the ninth with Aroldis Chapman in the game.
8: Swing and a high fly ball out towards right center. Abreu to his right. Circles and makes the catch. And his throw will come into second. It gets away. And that one keeps rolling.

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5: They ship away the two longest tenured Hornets. Clearly, they're going all in on Knipple and Brandon Miller. I like Grayson Allen. I like Royce O'Neal. 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
6: 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No! And history is going to be made in a game that will not end.
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9: 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And a fist pump from Scottie Scheffler. 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
10: 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Right center field. 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Ewing back. 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
4: Round of 32 now underway as the tournament continues to be whittled. That's straight ahead. Sports Center All Night, ESPN Radio, ESPN app, Sirius XM, Channel 80. We're heading into a big week for America. Of course, the World Cup continuing, but there's also, birthday number 250 coming up this week. And what's more American than a good old Red Sox-Yankees rivalry? That's what we had this weekend, including the finale on Sunday Night Baseball. At Fenway, we saw the first scoring of the game in the fourth.
12: The pitch. Swing and a liner into center field. Sinking base hit. Jones up with it on the bounce. One run is in. Contreras dives in. And Durbin delivers. It's a two-run single in here in the bottom of the fourth. The Red Sox have the lead. Caleb Durbin comes through.
4: Red Sox getting some offense for their starter, Sonny Gray, who was dealing.
12: The ball's two strikes. Gray is ready and pauses. Now delivers. In there. Got him looking. He lifted the leg and then kept it up there, kind of like what you see from some of the Japanese pitchers, and then fired a strike right through there and froze Dominguez. 12 up, 12 down, or midway in the fourth. Here comes the 2-2. Check swing and a ball in the dirt. Did he go? Yes, he did. Chisholm is upset that they didn't ask third base umpire Clint Vondrak, but he is not going to like the outcome. It's a strikeout.
4: Sonny Gray with a no-hitter through six at that point, as you heard. Chisholm didn't like the call, and by the way, he was ultimately tossed there. Sonny Gray still in the game, though.
12: Gray, the 1-2. Swing and a miss, struck him out. Sonny Gray, seven shutout, no-hit innings.
4: He would lose the no-hitter in the eighth. Not only that, Boston couldn't hand Sonny Gray the win because of what happened in the ninth with Aroldis Chapman in the game.
12: Swing and a high fly ball out towards right center. Abreu to his right. Circles and makes the catch. And his throw will come into second. It gets away. And that one keeps rolling. And here comes the runner, Caballero. He scores all the way from second. Down to third goes Volpe. And the Yankees have got the run, and the tying run is 90 feet away. 0-2, here comes. Bouncer to short. Coming home with it. The throw, tag, safe! And we are tied. Volpe gets his hand in. The bouncer to Chang. And he just couldn't unload it quickly enough. And Volpe got his hand underneath Wong.

0: 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You're Darryl Fireball." I'm like, "Yeah, you are." And you know what, Paul? I used to think about celebrities. Now I get it. 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
1: You're trying to get players that can contribute now. You're trying to get young players with upside on relatively price-controlled deals. And you're trying to get draft picks. And Kawhi Leonard, he may be 35 years old, but he's also coming off one of,
2: I still think he can play.
1: Another elite season. So I don't see why the Clippers, we were talking about a potential Raptors trade. I don't see why they would trade him without getting back one of those guys. And if I'm the Raptors, particularly if it's, R.J. Barrett, I might consider it, because the reason to do it would be, you were saying if they have to give up one of their best three guys, what's the point? The point is Kawhi is better than them. He is currently still better than them. So if they think they could contend in the window where Kawhi is still at that level, that would be their motivation to do it. Now, whether it's a good decision or not, you got to weigh the options because Kawhi does have a history of unavailability that they will be taking on. But the last time he was in Toronto, he led them to a championship. And so and not only did he lead them to a championship, I always have to say this when it comes up. I wrote the ESPN articles saying that the Raptors needed to trade DeMar DeRozan in a package to get Kawhi Leonard. Then they did it, and then they won a championship. So, if they tried to run it back, I wouldn't necessarily blame them for it.
3: The thing about Kawhi, he's got 1 year left on his deal, $50 million. He does not have a no-trade clause, reportedly. So the Clippers could shop for the best deal. I know he would prefer to go back to San Antonio or Toronto, but maybe there's another team that gets involved. And you know what? You are right, Andre. You're right. R.J. Barrett would probably be the one, and even just talking about position similarity between the two, you could just plug Kawhi into where kind of Barrett's playing right now, and it'd be a little more seamless there for Toronto. That'd be the one. I'll listen to that. I think you're right. Brandon Ingram, potentially Kawhi, Scotty Barnes, and quickly coming off the injury. I know he won there for the playoff run last year, but that's a formidable team in the East. And I would think even too for Kawhi, why would Kawhi want to stay in L.A.? What is going on there in L.A. that he feels good the Clippers are going to be able to do anything over the next couple of years? I'd want to get out there I would want to get out of L.A. and away from the Clippers, maybe as bad as the Clippers are ready to move on from Kawhi.
1: Yeah, I mean, the push for him coming to L.A. was that's where he's from, right? And Southern California is his home, and that he wanted to play at home. And if the reports are true that the places he would consider going are San Antonio and Toronto, then it kind of speaks to home being of importance to Kawhi, that he wants to play places where he feels like it is a home for him. But, to the point you made a second ago, with him being on the last year of his deal, I think that gives him more control because typically if the Clippers were shopping for the best deal possible, it would be from a team that thought they could have him for more than a year.
2: Right.
1: And so that's why if he says, I will only go to these two teams, it would behoove the Clippers to try to get the best they could from them because that's the only place, presumably, that he would sign an extension.
3: He's Andre Schnellings. I'm Matt Fontana with you today here on ESPN Radio. All right, Jared, I'm putting you on the spot. Three guys.
1: Yeah.
3: You're going to rank these from most likely to least.
1: Yeah.
3: Not playing on their current team.
1: Okay.
3: Jaylen Brown, Celtics. LeBron, the Lakers. Kawhi Leonard, the Clippers. Give me the first one that is for sure not playing on the team they're currently on.
1: I think it's Jaylen Brown.
3: Ooh.
1: I, for sure is stronger than I want to put it, but just all

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1: Success. Oh, wait a minute. We haven't won since 86, so that's only 40 yeah. years. I don't know. Yeah, you know, listen, go ahead. Go anywhere but the Yankees. Please, anywhere.
2: What do you mean?
1: Thank you. That.
2: But he lives in the New York metropolitan area, it seems, Al.
1: Right.
2: Who else is there to root for?
1: This is 2026. Tickets are too expensive anyway. Go root for another team. Change sports. Who cares? Baseball's over. Terrible. You know, you're chirping a lot, too, by the way, if you get swept by the Red Sox.
2: Listen,
1: but I guess you've been
2: he's been chirping all year, Al, we got a shortstop in left field, okay? We've got the Martian in right. Come on now. Let's get Judge back. Let's get Stanton back. Let's get the team healthy. Get Grisham in center field again. Let's get this rotation in the mix. Freed's back. Let's get them all five of them getting going.
3: Still
2: going to
3: be. Bad.
2: Come on, Al. The team that the Red Sox just swept is not even close to the team, hopefully, that's going to be playing and healthy in October.
1: That's very true.
2: We're marathoning, Al. We're not sprinting or we're not dancing behind a reporter going through the sober aspect of a team departing their manager. You know?
1: Richard, have you ever seen an organization look so foolish? I mean, they can't get out of their own way. They got to, you know, Stearns has got to go. You know, it's Cohen's just got to snap out of it. It's just
3: we deserve better.
1: That's unwatchable.
3: We deserve better.
1: You know what, TJ? No. We deserve better.
3: And I should just sign the sheet and become a Dodger.
2: Who's we?
3: Mets fan.
2: Oh, I see. You're going to join the Dodgers?
1: It's the only thing TJ and I align on, when it comes to sports.
2: I was just making sure you weren't referring to New York sports fans because this is a Mets town.
1: No, I don't live in New York.
2: It's a Mets town.
3: Neither do you.
2: It's a Mets town, guys. Like, forget the Knicks just showed up. They just crashed the party.
3: It's a Knicks town, first and foremost. We all know. It's not even a Yankees town.
2: Okay.
1: I guess you guys are all waiting for the big wedding that's coming up, right? You know, and
2: indeed, you're talking about Kelsey and Taylor Swift, right?
4: Kelsey Swift this weekend. Yeah.
3: Right. I thought you were talking about Brockman and Tiana.
2: Oh,
3: that's the big.
1: I'm talking about
3: the only wedding we care about.
1: I'm talking about my man.
2: Who's performing at your wedding?
1: Staples Center.
4: Great question.
2: Who's performing?
4: Do you want to?

0: grab the mic for I saw that, yeah.
1: Oh. Is Bublé going to...
2: Bublé invited me to perform with his with his orchestra. I've got to follow up on that. I also have to get ready for the American Century Championship.
1: That's true. You need to work on your short game.
2: It's the town where Sinatra was at the Sands. I mean, come on now, dude. Yeah, be careful.
1: Well, we'll see where the night takes us.
3: Your short game is more important than your acapella skills. Thank you, sir. Okay? So let's because, you know, it's not pressure. I wouldn't say pressure because pressure creates diamonds. We're all looking forward to you stepping up during the American Century. You know, you've had kids getting older, requirements are less. You got more time to work on your golf game. This is it's your time, Richard.
2: I got nothing going on in my life. You're right, Al. I should just go hit a button.
3: Nah, it's just true. You got nothing going on.
2: You know. Al in Dallas, everybody.
0: All right, Al.
2: Yeah. A great performance and appearance here. Overreaction Monday. Let's hit it. Hit it. Hit it. Hit it.
4: That was terrible.
5: That was crap. That was garbage.
6: This place sucks.
7: On Monday.
2: On the actual day. It's not like we're observing. It's on the actual day.
1: It's great. Great to see everyone, man. Yeah. Wow, the band's back together.
0: Yeah.
1: There's four of us here. It's fantastic.
0: Yes, like the four.
1: Guys, fresh off a four-game sweep of the Yankees, the Red Sox
2: that segue.
1: Are going to make the playoffs.
2: All right. That's absurd.

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1: 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Okay.
0: Yeah.
1: Joe Latrullio here.
0: Yeah, you're
1: talking about... kept him after class.
0: Yeah, I like
1: just
0: it.
1: Just for this conversation.
0: I'm in the principal's office and I like it.
1: No, you're not in the principal's office at all. Everybody else is. You were talking about your story about being at the Sundance Film Festival.
0: Yeah.
1: Very, very, very famous
0: mm-hmm.
1: film festival
0: mm-hmm.
1: Where they're watching films and not having an NFC championship game watch party.
0: It's not a watch party.
1: You just told a story about Gail Daughtry and the celebrity sex pass, which, by the way, is in theaters near you, Friday, July 10th. You're watching it for the first time, but only as... You're double screening.
0: I'm double screening. I've got my phone in one hand at the back of the theater, and then...
1: Because you're watching the Rams and the Seahawks, yeah. And you talked about how the end result disappointed you greatly.
0: It did.
1: So you are a Jet fan who has now become a Rams fan.
0: Correct.
1: If not, the Rams being sort of your football methadone
0: yeah.
1: to get you off
0: yeah.
1: of
0: it,
1: a bad habit.
0: Well, yes.
1: Is that
0: well? I mean, the analogy I use is I've divorced the Jets. The Jets are my ex that I can never quit because, you know, we've all seen that viral video of the kid saying, you know, I'll always be a Jet fan and I'm always going to keep track of my ex. I'm always going to see how, you know, she's looking and, you know, but I need to move on to a healthier relationship,
1: yes.
0: you know,
1: yes.
0: and the Rams provide that for me,
1: yes.
0: the reciprocal relationship.
1: Yes.
0: I feel like my needs are met.
1: Yes.
0: My complaints are heard.
1: Yes.
0: And there is an attempt
1: yes.
0: for both parties to enjoy
1: yes.
0: the fruits of the relationship.
1: And I echo those sentiments here, and I get so much grief from that guy over there, Patriot fan over there.
0: I get it.
1: My son, who's also a Patriot fan, Cooper, my youngest son,
0: okay.
1: calls me derisively a passionate Rams fan.
0: Uh-huh.
1: Because
2: not a compliment.
1: Yeah. That's why I said derisively.
2: Not a compliment.
1: You know, he calls me a passionate Rams fan, and I'm like, well, wait a minute. There's many reasons to root for the Rams and like them. A lot.
0: That's right. There is.
1: You know?
0: There is. But you know, when you make yourself better, when you take care of a problem, when you're no longer an alcoholic, a lot of your friends that still drink, they give you crap for not going to the party.
1: Yeah,
0: but
1: they're drinking around you.
0: Yeah, they're drinking around you. But you know what? You just stay on course day by day.
1: Yes.
0: And, you know, one foot in front of the other.
1: Yeah.
0: We have an incredible team this year, the Rams.
1: Basically, if the Rams don't go 17-0, pardon me, wait a minute. They've got to go 21-0 or 20-0 because if they're 17-0, they skip a playoff 20-0.
0: But you know, I just want to say it was very difficult to lose Jared Verse. Of course, the great trade we love, but that guy.
1: Come on now.
0: No. I'm not saying it shouldn't have been done, but
1: I'm just saying, like, you know, I'm with you. Jared Verse is spectacular and young, but you can get Myles Garrett at this age, and that salary.
0: Absolutely, but
1: and
0: I want to
1: potentially bring Donald out of retirement.
0: Yeah, but can I give a hot take that
1: Please.
0: you're gonna yell
1: you
0: at
1: got
0: me
1: about
0: for.
1: 30 seconds.
0: Okay, the Verse and the new quarterback that the Cleveland Browns, whoever they pick, the Cleveland Browns will be in the AFC title game in 4 years.
1: This guy over here,
0: okay.
1: Mark
0: four
1: it down. Mark
0: in 4 years
1: time.
0: They're going to be in the title game.
1: Gail Daughtry and the celebrity sex pass available in theaters on Friday, July 10th. This man's pass is called the Los Angeles Rams. Everybody check this movie out with Joe Latrullio and more. That wraps up this edition of the Rich Eisen Show here on this Monday. We'll talk about Tuesday and send Joe Latrullio off to his Monday on Disney Plus in a second. Rich Eisen here. 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
1: Vic probably played, and Morikawa too, played a game that was way looser on Sunday.
2: Yeah.
1: You don't care.
2: You got nothing to lose.
1: You're not gripping the club as tightly. You're not losing shots and looking over your shoulder.
2: You didn't wake up that morning saying, how am I going to look when I accept this trophy?
1: It's like every friend of ours who ever auditioned for SNL. Anybody who was like, I didn't think I have a chance, they got it. Anybody who was like, I should be in this cast, did not get it. It's the how tightly you grip the club. And I just think, you know, for some reason, I thought Scotty, the last couple of years, he was the guy to fend people off. Like, no one would ever catch him in this moment. And he got caught. So what does this mean? I ask you, because you watch actually more golf than me even. What does this mean for Scottie Scheffler?
2: I think what it means is...
1: he's got to take Xander Schauffele's first name.
2: That's what it means. But more importantly, what it means is that the field has caught up to the best. And I will say, look, they're like, he's no Tiger Woods. Well, if Tiger Woods was dealing with a field that was built because of Tiger Woods, he wouldn't have necessarily won all those tournaments.
1: It's a good thing to bring up with Robert Lucetich, who will be with us on Thursday to talk golf, because he wrote the definitive book about Tiger Woods versus the field. And he's often said, he stood on business. He said,
2: I'd rather watch Tiger versus the field than what's going on right now.
1: I actually disagree with that. I think what's going on right now, there are so many faces that, you know, you look at the leaderboard and you say to yourself, man, I'd love to see Ricky Fowler come from nowhere. I'd love to see Jordan Spieth.
2: You know who's flirting with championships? Hasn't won one? Akshay Bhatia. That's a guy who, like, you're like, that's a young guy who's emerging.
1: So thin, he could slide under a locked door.
2: Yeah.
1: Just if you were like, I need to slide an Akshay Bhatia under a locked door. I could get, like, if there's no draft dodger thing down there.
2: Wafer thin,
1: Akshay Bhatia, but just generates so much speed with that.
2: I think there's excitement around golf the way there hasn't been in the past, because a lot of guys are in the mix every week.
1: What's amazing is, to me, when I watch the PGA is a Justin Rose, like that guy who's been around forever, like he still has a chance to, and he is still in the mix. And, you know, Justin Rose to me reminds me, and we'll talk about the Knicks later this week, but like reminds me of the Knicks, just an older guy, go New York, who actually makes all the right plays when they count.
2: Yeah.
1: And he's seen it all, and he's got older kids, so he's dealt with all the BS of having kids. So he knows.
2: If you've had teenage kids, you're not afraid of the PGA.
1: You're not afraid.
2: You've been trolled by someone all day long,
1: right?
2: And then you got to drive that person to gymnastics.
1: Think of all the Ryder Cups that he has played on, and the pressure of those.
2: We're not even talking about Rory, who won a Grand Slam. So I think the health of
1: career
2: golf,
1: Grand Slam.
2: I think the health of golf is great. It is exciting right now.
1: But you still were watching, going, I hope Scotty wins.
2: I thought two things as I was watching the Travelers this weekend. Number one, I hope Scotty wins, and that's just inherent. I think we all want to see someone emerge from our generation to say we saw one of the best of all time. And number two, why can't we come up with a sunscreen for golfers that is strong enough to, when they take the hat off,
1: yeah,
2: it's not like red face on the bottom.
1: I mean, Stuart Sink's head is maybe the craziest.
2: Sizzling on the bottom. Are they not putting any sunscreen on their faces?
1: Like, you've got...
2: Take the hat off and it's white on top.
1: I mean, Stuart Sink's head looks like your thumb after a Band-Aid's been on it for a week and you've been in the water. That is the top of Stuart Sink's head.
2: Yeah.
1: I'm like, you should never take a hat off. Get a toupee. Well, whatever you can do, Stuart. Like, these guys are like millionaires. And they could go out to the nicest dinners ever. If you went to a restaurant and saw Stuart Sink sitting

0: This is Westwood One Sports.
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17: I'm Nick DeLuca. World Cup knockout stage, Germany and Paraguay in Foxborough tied at 166th minute. Kai Havertz scoring in the 54th minute. The equalizer now has 5 goals in 6 World Cup games. Earlier, Brazil advancing to the round of 16. Gabriel Martinelli, 96-minute extra time marker, the game winner. It's Brazil's latest goal in regulation time to win a World Cup match. NBA, the Grizzlies are dealing 2-time All-Star guard John Morant to the Blazers for Jeremy Grant and Chris Murray. Morant has only played 79 games over the last 3 seasons, limited to just 20 this year. His production dipped to 19.5 points per game. Warriors forward Draymond Green declining his player option to become a free agent, the move creating some flexibility for Golden State to pursue LeBron James in free agency. In the NFL, the Lions are releasing corner Terrion Arnold. He's facing felony charges on multiple counts, including armed robbery and kidnapping.
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20: And
19: the HD studio in Atlanta, Georgia.
20: No doubt.
19: This is Freddie and Harry.
20: One of our favorites is Chill Will in South Carolina.
21: Hey, what's up, cousins, man? Hey, I'm glad to be back on again, man. Just getting out the garden and everything, growing some crops and stuff, but...
20: Okay, hold on. What are we growing in South Carolina, Palmetto State? What are we growing?
21: Okay, all right. I'm going to start off. Mustard greens, 1 row.
20: Uh-huh.
21: Mm. Another row of green peppers, another row of cucumbers, 3 rows of corn, 1 row of squash, 6 rows of okras, and 4 rows of watermelon.
22: It's a garden party. He plants one.
20: It's about.
23: There you go.
21: Yes, sir.
23: There you go.
21: Thank you. I appreciate it.
20: You don't have a green thumb. You got green fingers everywhere, there my friend, based on what we just heard.
23: I got the black Martha Stewart out here. That's what I'm talking about.
21: Hey, girls are getting prison, man. You gotta do what you gotta do, man.
24: I'll take the plant door. I'm thinking I'm being edgy. I'm thinking women love plants.
19: This is Freddie and Harry.

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1: Where that upside is going to swing back around, because he has not shown that he's good at any, better at any of these things that he used to be good at.
2: So with John, I'll start with you, David. Is it as simple as for him, right? A fresh start now that he's leaving Memphis, like where you can kind of start over, reinvent yourself. Could that be the case there with him going out to Portland or wherever he ends up?
1: He don't need to reinvent himself. He need to invent skills. Like, you need to invent those skills that you need at this stage in your career. Like, the things that you, when you can't just dunk over people anymore, when you're not the most athletic guy on the court, like, what we know about Ja Morant is his finishing at the rim is worse than it's ever been, his shooting's worse than it's ever been, and his turnovers are down, his defense is bad. Like, you need to invent for the first time something secondary that makes you indispensable. Is it better passing? Is it better movement out the ball? Is it better defense? Is it better shooting? Something. We haven't seen any of that, and that's what I need to see.
3: I wonder what his primary is going to be. Mm-hmm. Joining the Portland Trail Blazers. You and I both notice if you got one particular skill, you can last a long time in the NBA.
1: Yeah.
3: We've seen Dennis Rodman literally make a career, Hall of Fame career, out of having a greatness at one skill, mm-hmm. and that was being a tremendous rebounder. Was he a great defender? Yes. But he was elite as a rebounder, and he parlayed that into a Hall of Fame career. What is that primary that Ja Morant's going to bring to the table that can be that difference maker once again? Because you're exactly right. He's not going to be the out-athlete people. He can try to do it, but his body's going to tell him, you better stop that, because the floor comes at you a lot quicker and a lot harder than it used to. And you don't have the bounce back ability that you used to have. What can you do to have that primary to be that kind of contributor and have everything elevate off of that? Because you're going to a team that wanted you, but is not really reliant upon you when you're Ja Morant. They're not asking you to save the franchise or make this team better. This team got to the playoffs last year as an eighth seed, as a seventh seed, and gave San Antonio a lot of trouble, even though they lost in five games. What is your primary going to be now, Ja Morant, when the primaries you used to have are no longer going to be there to the supernatural level that you did with the Memphis Grizzlies?
1: This is what his primary thing should be. If I'm Ja Morant, I don't even buy a place in Portland.
3: Okay.
1: I don't get no apartment. I don't get a house. I don't get anything. I'm calling Dame Lillard and I say, can I sleep on your couch and go to the gym with you every time you go to the gym? I want to learn how to shoot like you. I want to learn how to be a point guard like you. I want to do all the things that you do so that we can figure out how to play together and be a two-headed monster. Because Ja Morant and Dame Lillard, they could play together. Mm-hmm. Or Dame Lillard could just do all the things that Ja Morant can't do. Because Lord knows Portland right now got enough guards that if Ja Morant is not going to be good, he's going to sit. Because Portland doesn't... But the difference is Portland does not need to raise Ja Morant's value right now to trade him anywhere else. He can be the value as low as humanly possible. Because, again, you're dumping that salary next year. You don't have to prove to anybody that Ja Morant is worth something as a trade asset. You just want him on your team and to give him a shot. And if he doesn't perform, all right, you can sit on the bench and then you go somewhere else.
3: David Dennis Jr. in for Harry Douglas. I'm Freddie Coleman. It's Reggae Monday. Freddie and Harry on ESPN Radio, the ESPN app, and Sirius XM Channel 80. I can't wait to hear Ja Morant the first time he speaks to the media in Portland, especially with a new ownership group that has literally fired everybody. They fired everybody's social media, broadcast teams, coverage of their basketball teams. You're literally going to, relatively speaking, a bare-bones operation with the Portland Trail Blazers. I can't wait to hear or see the look on his face, knowing that he went from a Memphis basketball team that cared about him, the city cared about him, the city and the team literally fought for Ja Morant until he left them no choice just to leave him alone.

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